0: Well, welcome to the first Hate Rock show on NTS.
1: Welcome. We hope you enjoy.
0: That was Pontiac Streeter with Cohors off a great album called Triz. Came out a couple months ago, maybe on Motion Ward. This is Terry Temlitz with Get In and Drive.

That was a really beautiful song by Sarah DeVarchi. It's called Play the Ghost. And coming up, we've got Kitchen Cynics with Dr. Guild.

Okay, that was Earth Eater with How to Fight, one of my favorite songs this year. Next up is Takami, an 80s Japanese outfit with a song called In the Garden of the Hydrangeas.

0: with Nigel and Johnine. And yes, the track there, sweet track by Person of Interest called Left the City. Before that, a short one from Valentina Magaletti from her recent album, A Queer Anthology of Drums, with a track called Words I First Saw.
1: And to end our show, we're going to play Lorraine James, the title track from her forthcoming EP called Nothing. This is the title track, Nothing, featuring Lila Tarandoe Violeta. It's a super sick track. Bye, everyone.

shot.

You're listening to the Blackest Ever Black show on MTS Radio. Just heard something by Diff Jazz. The other stuff I played, one of those things, a track called Blue Morning by Carla Del Forno. That's a cover of a song by the Kiwi Animal. And this version, this cover version, you'll find that on a forthcoming compilation on Blackest Ever Black coming out towards the end of this year. I struggle to remember what the other bits and pieces that I've played so far are, but as always, I'll post the track list, and the track list will be on the MTS site and all of that. Yeah, I'm going to talk less now, having tried it out. This next thing is, well, don't know, I'll have to go and figure that out.

Oh yeah.

Yeah.

paradise.

To those of you wondering, that one is a forthcoming thing on the Version label by Yak or YAK, not sure which.

That one, Carlton, Cool With Nature, produced by Smith & Mysie. Thanks to everyone who's been listening in. I think I've got time for one or two more. I'm not sure exactly. This next one, anyway, is an old favourite by Luke Slater.

Between the darkness and the light, between the leftover and the fright, between a piece of shit and a lump of coal. This is a song, this is a song. Pull up a chair. This is the box of Buddha sat on. This is the planet that I'm living on. These are the trees that tell me things. These are the rocks made into rings. This is the moon and this is the earth. These are the mineral sounds of rebirth. Are you mindful? Is you mindful? And if I should find myself coincidentally, I get this tiny hand-operated wheel, antique time machine, for sale or rent. This is the box that Buddha sat on. This is the planet that I'm living on. This is a song, this is a song. Would you pick up the bass? Sister, let me tell you about this vision that had me. I was standing at the bottom of the ocean. Now you see, I was mindful. Is you mindful? This is the planet that I'm living on. This is the box Buddha sat on. These are the trees that tell me things. These are the rocks made into rings. This is the moon and this is the earth. These are the mineral sounds of rebirth. Are you mindful? This is a song, this is a song. Would you pick up the bass? This is the voice, this is the voice. Would you pull up a chair?

truth that strangles. These are the words of time and space. My lips are burning. Look at the pictures. Look at the words spinning out of control. Are you mindful? This is the box that Buddha sat on. This is the planet that I'm living on. These are the trees that tell me things. These are the rocks made into rings. This is the moon and this is the earth. These are mineral sounds of rebirth. And if I should find myself coincidentally, I got this tiny hand-operated wheel. Antique time machine. For sale or rent. This is the box Buddha sat on. This is the box Buddha sat on. This is the box Buddha sat on. This is the box Buddha sat on.

Jim Beam. It's Lydia. Remember the night we met? At a mutual friend's. They're gone for the evening. I was just in town for the weekend. I invited you over. After months of intimate online confessions and smutty late-night long-distance phone calls complicated by conflicting time zones, it was bound to be a little bit awkward. It had been raining all week. The atmosphere was thick, oppressive, like a lead blanket crushing the lungs. Electricity was bouncing off your skin. You couldn't sit still. You were pacing like a condemned man on death row awaiting a stay of execution. It was our first date, but did it really feel like it was your last night on Earth? You finally relaxed after a couple of shots of bourbon. Jim Beam, I believe, took the edge off. Your hands finally stopped shaking. I brought one up to my lips. They smelled of cigarettes, whiskey, and honey. Kissed your fingertips, the inside of your wrist. Closed my eyes and licked thick scar tissue which crisscrossed up and down your arms. A roadmap of conflict and insurrection bearing ancient bruises like mysterious hieroglyphs I wanted so badly to decode. You shivered and pulled away, smirking. Said you were wounded in a hunting accident. Hunting for ghosts of a murdered past. Their devilish residue left a high-pitched howl that hurt your head, and when their voices got too loud, you said you'd pick up a knife and try to locate their tongue so you could cut it out. Quiet them down. He laughed. Offered me another drink. Eyes full of innocence, a gorgeous ruse which failed to mask your remorse, humiliation, longing. Christ, you were beautiful. We crashed into each other like wounded soldiers, banging our bodies against each other as if we were trying to escape this fleshy prison, clawing at the walls the other hid behind. Impenetrable barricade shielding the remnants of our shattered youth. Shell-shocked and slightly delirious, we were seeking refuge in each other's embrace, and we found it there, desperate, in need of relief. Both of us haunted by the bodies we had piled up in the wreckage we could never seem to navigate our way out of, a muttering minefield of crushed lovers we had left behind, broken in the dust and shadows, victims of our own brutality and greed, our need. We knew it couldn't last. We were both too battle-fatigued, made raw by forever waging wars against an army of hungry ghosts and angry phantoms, pitching tantrums and laying blame as thick as black tar, turning everything into a blood-soaked combat zone. The front line drawn in red across the bedroom door. Both of us too damn stubborn to completely surrender to the other side, to fully submit or even admit that really we were just our own worst enemies. Christ, you were beautiful. Dusty blonde and damaged. Bruises up and down your arms and chest, a desperate testament to need, the need for release, to break free from the viral scream that was ricocheting through your bloodstream that only bourbon and the blade could eliminate. And anyway, I'm back in town just for the weekend and wondering if you'd like to come over and maybe go another round, just you, me, and Jim Beam.

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is Andras from Down Under, broadcasting live from Malden. Stoked to be doing my first early bird, live streamed from a home studio here in central Victoria, on the unceded lands of the Wurundjeri Woiwurrung peoples. This is Phil Cook, Appalachia Borealis. I'll be with you for the next 2 hours, 4 to 6pm Australian Eastern Standard Time and 7 to 9am in the UK. It is the afternoon and it is autumn here, but going to play some morning springtime sounds for you in the Northern Hemisphere as well. Stay tuned.

fine detail. It's roads and cafes and beaches and lights.

Nothing sounds nicer to me than small, mediocre fireworks. Always much more impressive than the big spectacular New Year's Eve celebrations. I just like when a couple of kids let one off in the park. That was Matmos with For the Trees, Movie Tone with Noche Maria, and Phil Cook at the top of the show with Appalachia Borealis. I should also correct myself. We're on the lands of the Jajawarang peoples, getting my Nams and Melbournes and Maldons and Central Victorias mixed up. This is a new track from Esther Edquist, better known as Sweetwell, a regular collaborator of mine. This is a demo called Paperweight.

That was the Near Party Choir, a cover of, I think it's a cover of David Bowie. Maybe you can let me know in the Discord chat what Bowie song. But yeah, that's a choir group from Pajanta Jara. We heard a demo from Sweetwell called Paperweight. 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

Peter Harris with the hardest working glockenspiel in the industry. That's Captain Jack and the Lady Jane. Kind of strange Australian tape that is more or less a historical fantasy about Murray River steamboats. This is Underrush on NTS. I've got queued up a track by The Friendly Travellers of New Orleans. This is Time After While.

all-time favorite tracks. This is Cooley Munson, Slightly Sue, off an album called In Debt, privately issued in the 70s. That's all the good things were. No, just kidding, I like new music too.

If you've just tuned in, this is Andras filling in on the Early Bird Show from Maldon in Central Victoria. It's a late afternoon here, sun setting, cockatoos are getting rowdy. This is, of course, Bubba Stilts, a track called Stockholm, a dearly loved record from a year or two ago. This is Bubba Stilts' remix of Bubba Stilts. It's a name so good it's worth saying three times.

nice to have a microphone again. After doing archival shows for a few years. Drinking an espresso at 4 p.m. Very naughty. I've got some Colombian coffee at the moment that is easily the most bizarre and interesting thing I've ever had. It tastes like lychees, but apparently it's thermal shock washed, which is way too complicated for my Nescafe tastes. Yeah, I hope you're all well out there, starting your day in a autumnal way, if you're in the southern hemisphere. Maybe it's sunny where you are in the north.

proper ambient music. This is Elucidation, a Melancholic. We heard from Simon Fisher-Turner, No Wait Tonight, before that one. This is NTS, Early Bird Show, and your friendly host from Central Victoria, Andrash.

so many times, thinking that was Paint It Black. It's an unorthodox cover. I'm not going to try and read the Greek characters. Here's one from Bhairavi Raman and Nanthesh Sivaraja. This is called Seven. It's out on Efficient Space, like contemporary Australian Indian classical, and it's a stunning record from cover to cover. This is the Early Bird Show with Andrash.

Midsummer Leyline Hotline. Lines are open from 11 p.m. to 1 a.m. Midsummer's Eve. Graves are open wide, letting forth their sprite in churchway paths to glide. For optimum reception, ensure you are standing in a church porch. You are not inside. You are not outside. Spirits will present themselves in order. They are not alive. They are not dead. Each spirit will knock on the door. You are witnessing the present. You are witnessing the future. If you see yourself, phone our support line. You are not dead, but your soul is outside and inside you. You are and are not yourself. The lines are now closed.

This is David Michael Moore. A track called Dirge for a Bird. I don't know how to describe his music. It's pretty unique. It was on the label Ulyssa, who released some fantastic music, including a kind of huge compendium of music that he's recorded on instruments he's made himself. This is Andrash on the Early Bird Show on NTS. Before this, we heard Ariane Churchman's Midsummer Leyline Hotline, and Bharavi Raman and Nanthesh with Seven. Here's one from John Lurie called The Snake That Protects Teeth from the excellent TV show Painting with John. I really enjoyed Flo's interview with John Lurie about a year back.

absolute porno music from Florian Dupre. A track called Marty's Cantina. I think it'll be out later this year. Some Melbourne-based duo. Incredible. I fumbled the start. The rewinds on the digital system aren't quite the same as the rewinds on the turntables. Aldous Harding, I'm only a recent convert to this incredible musician. This is off the new album called Coats. Track's called Coats. Album's called Train on an Island.

a new track from Ruth Garbus called I Think I'm Ready Now. I don't know why, but something about the way she's singing reminded me of Shara Small's eternally fantastic and eternally played track, Eternal Life. I think I interviewed Shara on NTS quite some years ago before I actually was privileged with having my own regular show, so I'm going to play it again. You might have heard it before, but it's one of my favorite all-time tracks.

with one of the most ludicrously mistitled, as far as vibe goes, tracks. That's Cannibal Holocaust, the end titles of kind of B-grade schlock movie. That's the Italian composer Riz Ortolani. Before that was Ruth Garbus with I Think I'm Ready Now. We heard from Shara Small with Eternal Life, and Algis Harding with Coats. This is Andrash on the Early Bird Show. Here's a track from Justice. Not that Justice, although I think they're also French, these guys. This is Faith and Reason.

This is an artist from kind of my local area, living in Bendigo at the moment, Jeremy Dower, Personal Computer Music. This is a track called Personal Computer Ensemble. I had the pleasure of seeing him play live a couple weeks ago at Tender Place in Nam. Really one of the best shows I've seen in years. Justice with Faith and Reason before this. And just because I know there's some people from the UK listening, this is a bit of like an Australian slight kind of UK sounding thing to me anyway, by Sobriquet. Came out in 2002, and it's a record from Australia, or CD, I should say. The song's called Broken Angels. It's like a slight kind of garage thing going on almost.

0: boca.
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like if a glass of Chardonnay could make music. Mikey Enright, also known as Mikey sometimes, a track called Vivaldi, has done production for OK Lou, but the solo stuff is bonkers as well. I think that was just like a SoundCloud demo. Before this, we heard Destro with Mucho, Sobriquet with Broken Angels, and Jeremy Dow with one of the tracks off Personal Computer Music. It's been fun filling in this morning. Thanks for tuning in to the Early Bird Show. My name's Andrash. I might see you another time. Otherwise, I'll see you on one of my regular shows. Flo will be taking over with the breakfast show in a moment, but I'm going to give you 1 minute of Bill Powers' Streets of Philadelphia.

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At TS Video. 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

Hello, everybody. Good morning. It is Tuesday, the 19th of May, and you're listening to the NTS Breakfast Show. And as ever, if you've been listening for the last couple of hours, you were listening to the Early Bird Show, but this morning, not handled by Maria, but instead by the wonderful Andres, who is an Australian producer and DJ and compilation compiler. And if you missed his show, you'll be able to listen back a bit later on the NTS website or the app, however it is that you listen. And I also strongly recommend Andres's resident show. Really, really brilliant monthly episode. And you can find that by searching his name in the site, A-N-D-R-A-S, Andres. Oh, where are we? Kicked off with Hamilton Bohannon, I think that is, with Save Their Souls. It's the instrumental version. As spotted by someone in the chat room already, contains, I think it's a Jay-Z sample in there. And this next one, You Can't Hide Love. This is by a group called Creative Source.

That one is called Had to Come Back Wet, and it's by Roger Facker. Before that, for someone in the chat room asking, that was You Can't Hide Love, and it's by a group called Creative Source.

No, I needed that. I really needed that this morning. Slept terribly again. God. I don't know, maybe it's the storm so happening outside the window. I'm woken up to a very grey and wet London. But I'm hoping that the music is going to energise me. Maybe some Ultimate DJ might energise me. I've always got my Qigong that I'm into now. Shake my arms around and, I don't know, wiggle my head and stuff and get my energy juices flowing. Hoping that you're doing okay, wherever it is that you're listening in from on this Tuesday morning. Perhaps it's a Tuesday afternoon for you. Some sore heads in the chat room.

people enjoying this festival called Horst, a popular festival that happens. I think it's in Belgium. I've never been. I've heard great things, music and arts festival, but I know Koyan was DJing there. I think it was on Thursday. She said it's great. So if that was you, hope you had a great time. I hope you, wishing you a speedy recovery this week. As ever, if you want to come and say hello in the chat room, you can do so by clicking on the little white box. It's in the top right-hand corner of the website. Come and let us know what you've been up to or what's on the agenda for today. Maybe you want to come and help suggest a scenario for today's Ultimate DJ game. I'm running dry, remembering that I said last week that I would do a wacky one, which is feeling like a bit of a stretch for me this morning, but let's see how we go in about half an hour. The last one, of course, by Fleetwood Mac. You Make Loving Fun, it's off their legendary album Rumours. This underneath is an instrumental version of a song called San Francisco Night. It's by an anonymous artist called Chris. And let me choose something up next, hang on.

Yeah, let's have this. This is by a musician called Tommy Peltier. He was a sort of big session musician in the 70s, but also recorded some of his own stuff, which has been recently sort of reissued or brought to life, maybe. This is a song called Flight of the Dancer.

This one is by Attitudes from an album called Good News, released in the mid-70s. The song is called In a Stranger's Arms.

two Spanish language covers there. That one that's just finished is called 96 Lágrimas. It's by Carlos Guzmán and Los Fabulosos Cuatro. The one before is by Panda Bear, and that's a Spanish language version of a song from the album that he did with Sonic Boom. The Spanish language version is called Peligro, and the original is called Danger. Both brilliant, but I think now the Spanish version has overtaken the original for me. I prefer it now. I love it. And next up, let's have this by Bobby Taylor and the Vancouvers. This is Melinda.

That one is The Mighty Lemon Drops, band from Wolverhampton, I think. It's a song called Out of My Hand, and it's the extended version of the original, released in 1987. Before that, we heard a Mad Professor version of Marvin Gaye, What's Going On. It's a dub thing that came out in 2023, I think, maybe 2024. But it's a sort of official release of a very popular session that went virals, maybe a stretch, but gained popularity on YouTube. This video of Mad Professor performing a live dub remix of What's Going On became kind of a cult hit online, and then a label called Avianca released two versions of that dub mix. So the version I think that we heard there was version two. They're pretty similar and both great. I think you can buy them still if you so wish. Again, it's Mad Professor with What's Going On and Mighty Lemon Drops, Out of Hand.

last one is a song by Automatic. They are a band from the US. I think they're from LA. And that's a song called Don't Wanna Dance that was there on their album, came out. Let me start that again. That's a song called Don't Wanna Dance, which was on their album, which came out last year. But that's a version that's just been released. It's a remix by a producer called Mario C. Released on legendary label Stone's Throw. It's available on Bandcamp if you so wish. Right. See if I can string some more words together to let you know about today's Ultimate DJ game. So, just in case you haven't listened before, Ultimate DJ is a game that we play on Tuesdays, and I present to you, the listener, a scenario from a film. And you put your music supervisor hat on and you think about the best song for that scenario. If you'd like to enter, I'll let you know how to play and I'll choose two callers who will go head to head. We'll listen to both of their songs and then we'll vote in the chat room for who we think is the better and more appropriate song. The winner stays on to next week, and if they win 3 weeks in a row, they will win the coveted Ultimate DJ mug. It's a beautiful yellow mug with an angular handle, and it says Ultimate DJ on it, and it's just, yeah, it's priceless. We find ourselves this week in round two of three. Oh, I can't believe I've forgotten their name of the lovely caller. Have I done that? Anyway, somebody, a lovely person who works in a cafe and is a chef, rang last week and won. So they'll call back today and we'll see if they'll win again. Let me just try and find their name because I need to refer to them by name. Sam, come in. Do you remember? Juan! Legend. Thanks, Sam. Producer Sam there. Juan! How could I forget? Lovely Juan will be calling again and we'll be going up against somebody else, and that person could be you. But first, let's get into the scenario. So, we've covered lots of different bases in terms of film genres. There's been romantic, there's been comedic, there's been sort of Lord of the Rings-esque fantasy with goblins and things like that. I've neglected one, I'd say, legendary genre of film, which is sports. And so today, let's put our athletic hats on and imagine, if you will, our lead character. They're a dweeby, weedy weakling. They can't even lift a bag of pasta above their head. And they have to, for some reason, we aren't sure quite what the reason is. You can fill that bit in your own mind. They have to compete in a competition. Let's say it's like the Olympics, but it's a bit smaller. And they need to get very strong and very fast. So they engage in a intense period of training. Picture them, you know, they're punching. They're doing high kicks. They're running as fast as they can in the pouring rain. Rain's streaming down their face, but they're running. Nothing's going to stop them. They're squatting. They're pumping iron. They're doing all the things that you do to get big and strong. And a song plays in the background. Let's hear what you think that song should be. If you would like to take on Juan today in Ultimate DJ, you can text your name or WhatsApp your name and the phrase Ultimate DJ. Please do not tell me your song choice. I don't want to know your song choice. People, every week, they say their song choice. Please, please never, ever, ever tell me what song you want, because I won't pick you if you tell me the song. The number to get in touch is 077-202-33721. Again, that's 077
202-337-21. And now I need to play a song myself. Let's have this. This is Stay Away From Her by Blue Laser.

this one again by Blue Laser. The song is called Stay Away From Her. That could work for the scenario. It's not perfect though. I'm sure you can do better. And this next one is called L'Avion. It's by Agatha and Regrets.

Agatha, or Agathe. I never know how really to pronounce that. It's a French name, A-G-A-T-H-E. Agathe, maybe. Agathe. Anyway, Agathe and Regrets. Song again called L'Avion.

0: This one is by Quintus Project. It's a song called Night Flight, released originally in 1987. It's just on the Discogs page for it, and some great comments on this album. Someone saying, I'll be frank, I'm not a huge new jazz aficionado. I don't have a long enough beard, corduroy trousers don't suit me, and in general, it bores the life out of me. 90% of this album sits there. Apologies to the beard strokers. Cast all this aside for now, there is one track only here that makes this album essential at all costs. Night Flight. F me, what an exploration into harmony, emotion and textures that builds and doesn't let up. That's good. I'm glad that Red Chef on Discogs enjoyed that. Again, Night Flight by Quintus Project. Okay, I think it's time. Reminder, if you've just tuned in, today's ultimate DJ scenario, we want training montages, sports films. One of my favourite genres, I will say. Right, let's call our first caller. This is reigning champion Juan.
1: Hey.
0: Hey. Can you hear me?
1: Hey.
0: Hey.
1: No, you're calling Juan again.
0: Yes, I'm calling Juan. You.
1: Ah, okay. Hey, good morning.
0: Good morning. How are you, Juan?
1: I'm pretty good. How are you?

0: that's part of the scenario in my imagination.
1: I heard about it. Like, and then in my head, I had like a couple of different scenarios, but because it, I mean, this, it can always be taken with so many different perspectives, right?
0: Definitely.
1: But, yeah.
0: Have you got any, have you got any sports experience?
1: Oh, I swim a lot.
0: Okay.
1: I'm from Mallorca, so I really, I swim there a lot.
0: Okay.
1: And that's about it. I mean, I'm just a swimmer.
0: Okay, you don't pump iron in the gym or anything like that?
1: No, no maxing for me at the moment, right now.
0: Me neither at the moment. I haven't pumped iron in the gym for many, many, many moons. This scenario is like not something I can engage with really. But I do like sports films and I like montages in sports films. Is that something that you also enjoy?
1: I mean, the last one that I would imagine was like this, what was it, with Zendaya, the tennis one, right? Like things like this, right?
0: Yes.
1: That was one of them.
0: Yes. Have you gone down a challenger's route musically?
1: Pardon?
0: Sorry, the film, the tennis film that you are talking about, Challengers, is the name of the film.
1: Yeah,
0: so I was wondering, have you gone down a kind of synthy route, like the soundtrack of that film?
1: No, I remember liking it and playing it right after, but then that was it. I didn't went for it, just stay there.
0: Okay, tell me what your choice is for today's Ultimate DJ.
1: Well, yeah, my choice for today, it's going to be Object, Garage Chicken.
0: Oh, okay.
1: I know, it's a bit too much, but then I thought I wanted to play something totally different that was more like, you know, very Spanish. I mean, I thought maybe the Spanish one is gonna be the good one, but then I thought, but then it's too much because people is not gonna understand what the fuck is this Bulería. So then I thought maybe a little bit more, more intense than this was it.
0: Okay, let's see if intensity is going to win this morning, Juan. It is, you know, it's going to be, I mean, yeah, let's, well, we've got to put it on and see if I can imagine, you know, a zero to hero type figure.
1: Oh my gosh, probably not. I don't know. But maybe, you know, who knows?
0: Let's see. Oh my God, Juan. Okay, I can't wait to put this on and see if you win this morning. Juan, before you go. Can I ask you, do you make omelets at work? Because I know you cook breakfast for a living.
1: Not at work, but I make omelets, of course.
0: What's the key to the perfect omelet?
1: Well, some a bit more amount of butter than what you need,
0: mm-hmm.
1: and of course, I mean, this sounds super cringe and super out, but love. When you put love into food, that's the key. Everyone is gonna love it.
0: It's true, that isn't it?
1: I'm sorry, but it's true. You know, if your grandma makes something, then you're like, oh, it's just every time it's just gonna be good because you know that they put love. So it's like, oh, that's perfect.
0: Yeah, love and butter.
1: Love and butter together.
0: An object.
1: Love.
0: Amazing. Okay.
1: Oh my God, no!
0: Oh, Juan, what a delight to talk to you.
1: Okay.
0: Have a wonderful rest of your Tuesday and I'll call you back if you win.
1: Thank you so much.
0: Oh, bye, Juan.
1: Okay.
0: Bye. All right. Let's get this banger on. Goodness me. Okay.

God, sorry. Basically, sorry about this. Basically, I got my iPhone screen. I broke my iPhone screen for the millionth time, and I got it repaired. But you know, from a sort of dodgy fella on the high street for 20 quid. Anyway, now it just does this thing where it just randomly presses on the screen, so it just press pause. But let's go back in.

I don't really play this kind of music on the show, but it was extremely important to me. Object, actually, specifically, maybe when I was a baby DJ and first started getting really into club music and going out, which is how I sort of, my entry point into music more seriously was through the nightclub. I remember when I lived in Berlin on my year abroad, 19 or 20, and I saw Object not playing. I thought that I'd see him play many times. Just saw him out and about in a bar in Berlin. Whoa. Extremely starstruck. Anyway, that one, Juan's selection for today's sports montage. It's Object with Chicken, I guess it's like Chicken Garage, because it's, I suppose, a pun on Chicken Garage. Anyway, Chicken Garage as well. Let's get caller number two on the line.

0: Hello.
1: Hello.
0: Hi.
1: Hello. Who am I speaking to today?
0: It's Izzy.
1: Hello, Izzy. How are you?
0: Yeah, I'm good. How are you?
1: Yes, I'm very well. Thank you. Whereabouts are you calling in from?
0: I'm actually not too far from where you are now. I'm in Bow in East London.
1: Oh, lovely, lovely. So you're also enjoying grey and drizzly weather.
0: Yeah, it's really disgusting, isn't it?
1: Yeah, it's terrible, but are you ready for the heatwave on the weekend?
0: I am. I'm a bit scared of, I think I like look at the weather app too much, and basically I get too in my head about it all, and then when if there's anything that's even slightly, you know, not what it's promised, then I actually get so sad about it. So I've had to basically put myself on a pause from looking at the weather app. It's like I stopped going on Instagram and went on that instead, and I just don't think that's like a good alternative.
1: Izzy, I'm exactly the same. I deleted Instagram off my phone, and now I open my phone, I look at weather, then I look at my calendar, even though I know what I'm doing that day. I'll maybe go back to weather, look at a different city, close it, and then do it again in about an hour.
0: Exactly. It's like, is that better? I actually don't know if it is better.
1: I don't think it is. Honestly, I don't think it is. But anyway, fingers crossed for a sunshiny bank holiday. And perhaps some people will be using a sunshiny bank holiday to do some sports training. Is that something that you have any experience in, Izzy?
0: You know what? I think I spent the first, like, very, very large portion of my life being like, I hate sport, I hate all exercise, I'm so like the opposite of a sporty person. And I think in the last few years I've just accepted maybe I'm a sporty person now. I started running a few years ago, but it took me like really, really like a long time to get anywhere with that. But now I play about half a year ago I joined like a five-a-side football team. I do that every Wednesday.
1: Hell yeah.
0: Which I love doing. I'm not particularly good, but it's so good to do something with other people. And actually for this, part of the reason I wanted to do Ultimate DJ for this time in particular is that I was like, I've been training really hard the last like few weeks for not my first half marathon, but my first like taking it seriously half marathon, which I did this weekend.
1: Oh, well done.
0: Thank you. But I mean, part of the reason why I think this is like the perfect scenario for me is I was having like the time of my life doing it until about 15k when I absolutely stacked it.
1: Oh.
0: And so I mean, I'm literally looking at like my knees now, they are like, so I'm so battered from it.
1: Oh, Izzy, shit, did you were able to pick yourself up and carry on?
0: I was, and the really nice thing I learned from that is that like if you're bleeding from your legs, people cheer your name so much more.
1: I can imagine.
0: So it was actually an amazing experience, but just very funny being like, you know, I feel like you always see people like running people on Instagram being like, oh, you know, it wasn't the race I was hoping for, and it's like, okay, but I'm like, to be fair, this really wasn't what I was hoping for. But,
1: Jesus.
0: I did have a really great time doing it.
1: Wow, so, okay, you're like, yeah. You're Rocky style, you're like battling through the pain, you're just, you keep on going.
0: Yeah, exactly. I mean, like, a few friends are like, oh, how are you, like, are your legs hurting, like, meaning from the running? I'm like, they're actually not aching that much. I mean, I can't really move my knees because they're just, there's so many scabs and plasters on my shoulders and everything. Like, I really did, yeah, hit many different parts of my body, but...
1: Bloody hell. It's not for the faint-hearted. This is my issue, is that I'm very scared of injury. I'm a bit of a feeble. Like when I was thinking about the person in this film, the sort of weak and feeble human trying to like lift a weight above their head, and you know, the arm shakes and stuff like that. Unfortunately, that is currently me. And I'm afraid. I'm afraid of falling. I'm afraid of like twisting my ankle, all this kind of stuff. Anyway, so maybe you weren't the person I needed to speak to today because you've just reinforced those beliefs for me, but maybe it's just running is
0: part of it. It's part of it. And also I think like a thing I really believe is, I just think it's something like falling where it's quite like a surface level, you like hit yourself but you don't twist anything. I just think it's really important to be humbled every now and again.
1: Yeah, true. You were probably aiming for too good a time and the Lord just smited you down for a bit.
0: Exactly.
1: Izzy, what's the song that you're going for today's sports montage?
0: So a song that I've gone for is one that I do, I feel like the title makes it kind of seem like I've just like searched the word like running, but it really isn't. This is one that I run to all the time, which is Runner's High by Muna.
1: Oh, cool. Okay, great. Wow,
0: I know we don't always get poppy stuff, I realise, but it's so good, the ebbs and flows of this song.
1: No, I'm really pleased about this. Two very different choices this morning, and neither have gone down the route that I would go down, which is Club Foot by Kasabian, my all-time go-to sports montage song. So let's get this on. Izzy, thank you so much for calling. I hope that your knees recover soon, and I'll call you back if you win.
0: Okay, amazing. Thanks, Flo.
1: Bye, Izzy.
0: Bye.
1: Bye. Epic. All right. Let's get this one on. This is Runner's High by Muna.

Wow, interesting that both people went for like contemporary electronic music. Just for me, I think of, when I think of a sports montage in a film, I'm thinking of, yeah, like training and rain and whatever and someone just pushing through. I'm thinking of like driving beat. I think I'm thinking more 80s. I'm thinking like consistent tempo. You know, I'm thinking Eye of the Tiger is kind of what I'm thinking. But I can't think of anything specific except for Eye of the Tiger, so let's have this. This, I don't think is correct. I just haven't played this song in a while and it's a banger. This is too jolly, I think, actually. You need something a bit darker, actually, and both of the two choices had that element of kind of like, I don't know, fraughtness and tension. This is a bit more happy clappy, you know. I'm not in the training trenches to this one in the film. Anyway, the vote is now open. Will you go for Juan with Object? Or was your favourite Izzy's Muna track? You can have your say in the chat room now. We'll find out who won at the end of the song.

0: Hello.
1: Hello, Juan.
0: Oh my God, Object made it.
1: Object made it, but listen, Juan, only just. You won by the skin of your teeth today, about 60% of the votes. But listen, a win is a win.
0: Oh yeah.
1: Oh yeah.
0: Oh yeah.
1: But Juan, I have to tell you, listen, the people today, a lot of the people, they weren't happy with the two choices. A lot of people, they were abstaining from the vote. And what can I say?
0: No, I get it. You get it. But thank you so much. But I get it. Also, I was so happy with the others. So I was like, oh my gosh, there must be a chance. It was good. Yeah. I was like, we didn't got it. Okay.
1: Oh, Juan, you're cracking me up. Okay. Oh, well, you've won. Anyway, and Juan, now, if you win next week, you're going to win the mug. So.
0: Oh my gosh, the mug.
1: Oh my goodness, the mug. You're going to make some beautiful coffees in the cafe with that mug, no doubt.
0: Wow. I'll definitely bring it to work, put it there, and maybe get the raise that I want.
1: Yeah, fantastic. Great. Great. I really hope. I would love this show to be part of some workers' rights. So I'd be very pleased if that happened.
0: Absolutely.
1: Oh, Juan, what are you going to be up to for the rest of your day?
0: Well, I arrived a bit late to my studio and I have a couple of layers to give. White layers or boring layers, but, you know, first layers that have to happen.
1: Ooh.
0: And then, my partner is coming later home and easy. But for now, working, painting here, some white.
1: Fabulous. And what do you know what the painting, after you've done the white layers, do you know what the painting's going to become?
0: Well, yeah, the white layers are only for, I'm painting some kind of elves. It's a really funny one. Like, it's some elves in the background.
1: Elves?
0: And I'm painting these white layers to paint on top. Yeah, it's a super funny one.
1: Epic. Okay, you have to send us a picture when it's finished.
0: It's very abstract.
1: Great.
0: I would do so for sure.
1: Please, abstract elves. That sounds exactly like the kind of art that I enjoy. Well, Juan.
0: I mean, in the end, it becomes super abstract, but yeah.
1: Fabulous.
0: Well, thank you so much for calling me again.
1: Yeah, of course.
0: And we talk next week again.
1: We'll talk next week.
0: Have a lovely week.
1: You too.
0: Thank you, everybody.
1: Bye, Juan.
0: Ciao, ciao.
1: Bye. Right, I'm gonna play Not a Club Foot. I had another thought of a song that I also enjoyed sort of during the same period of my life, my late teens, I don't know, 15, 16, 17 kind of vibe. It's a song by The Hives. I think this is a good good sports montage song. Let's see what you think. Sorry, I'm playing these off my phone, obviously. I don't generally do the show on my phone. But when a caller calls in for a request, I have to be able to play it on the internet, and that's the way I'm doing it.

I can't. That's the only song by The Hives that I know, really. I only know it because my sister put it on a CD for me when I was a kid, so I used to really love it. I had just looked them up. They're Swedish. I had no idea. It's from an album called Tyrannosaurus Hives, released in 2004. It's hard for me to tell whether or not what that song sounds like to sort of modern ears, because it's just a song that I loved so much when I was a kid. But top tier sports montage, I think, fodder. Sort of needs a bit of a, I don't know, like a bit of a pre-2005 flavour, doesn't it, you know? Anyway, but Juan lives to fight another day and we'll catch up with him again next week. Big, big, big thanks to lovely Izzy for the wonderful selection, but not quite wonderful enough.

That one, Fleetwood Mac, Secondhand News. And the one before by Habibi, that was Far From Right. And then before that, Yaya Choral with Waiting Time. All right, at the end of every Tuesday show, I do a dedication from one listener to another. If you would like to submit a dedication, please do so by emailing me. And the email to get in touch is worldinflowmotion69@gmail.com. And just put the word dedication in the subject line if you can. Oh, today's dedication is coming in from Janine. Janine says, first I'd like to say what a pleasure to email you. I'm very fond of your show. I always want to call in to Ultimate DJ, but I live in San Francisco and have a false sense of my own pep and I can never stay up late enough. Oh, fair enough, Janine. I would like to dedicate Cruising by Smokey Robinson to both my late dog, Kevin, who passed last month, and to my partner, Logan. Logan and I are getting married in June, and I'm very sad that Kevin couldn't make it long enough to be there. Logan is one of the few people who understands and shares how much I loved Kevin, who was a goofy, dangerously cute and stubborn creature who lived life on his own terms. They are my favourite guys to cruise around with, and moments driving on a sunny day in my car all together will always be some of my fondest memories. Oh, it's beautiful. So Janine, this one for lovely Kevin and also lovely Logan. As she said, it's Cruising by Smokey Robinson. Enjoy Soup to Nuts with Anu for the next 2 hours, and I'll see you guys tomorrow. Ciao, Bellas. Bye-bye.

Good morning, good morning. Yes, it's another episode of Soup to Nuts here on NTS Radio with me, Anu, and I'll be with you for the next 2 hours. The last song that played was Wheat Harvest by World Standard. How's everyone doing this morning? Afternoon, evening, wherever you are in the world. Let me know where you're listening in from. Where are you?

Okay, who do we have? We've got Rave Van Donk in the west of Ireland, Grutz for Tea in a grey Glasgow, Yeza in Pantin, Lindsay in New York, good morning. Common Bird in Barcelona, Adopted Alien in Belgrade, and we got Phoebes in Norwich. Or is it Norwich? At the weekend, DJing for Cut to the Feeling, Second Bird.

That last one, so beautiful. New by Nick Hakim. It's called Real Here Now. I'm playing right now is Too Close to See by Open Interest.

0: place.
1: Okay, let me do the last of these roll calls. We got Saoirse in Melbourne. Hey, Saoirse. Hey, Smurs. Flat Stanley in New Zealand. We've got Armani Steve in Morda. Gosh, how is it down there? Come out for air yet?

We can't have people in the chat saying that this song copied Doja Cat. This is Dionne Warwick, the OG. Come on, guys. Come on.

This is my official apology to Broken Jaws in the chat. I'm sorry. Sarcasm doesn't translate well in the chat room. I really wasn't having it.

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It was so beautiful.

0: for a winner.
1: Okay, I was on the wrong mic. This one is Arthur Russell, That's Us, World Combination. Yeah, out to Tegan for playing this one. Such a beautiful set ender.

Yes, if you've just tuned in, this is me, Anu, on Soup to Nuts, here with you for another hour. And if you're new, welcome. Nice to have you here. I'm here every Tuesday, so come join us. Make this a regular appointment.

Yeah, this one is from 2015, Retiree with Gundagai. This one was released on Rhythm Section back when I used to work there. Really, really loved this release when it came out.

Okay, this one. One of my all-time favorite tracks. I don't know the name of it. Because it's in Japanese. But it is the legend Soichi Terada, taken from his 1998

Okay, the translation for the name of this track is "The final station is the starting station." And yeah, this one is by Soichi Torada.

Yes, this one is Sunshine by DJ Manny. This one's from 2014. So good. Okay, so that Soichi Torada's song and the one I'm going to play next would be what I would enter if Flo did a themed, like, what would your video game soundtrack be for her call-in? What is her call-in called again? I can't remember. I should know this. Anyway, this is what my next one would be. Yeah, Flo's ultimate DJ. Well, I should know that.

Yeah, I think you all in the chat tomorrow morning should campaign for Flow to change Ultimate DJ to the Flow Deal. What music would you pick in a scenario calling? I think it, yeah, really rolls off the tongue. Has a ring to it, you know?

Get in the kitchen, Jackie.

Okay, yes, bringing the energy up for the last 10 minutes or so. Currently playing is the legend DJ Rashad,

Okay. Damn, this has been so much fun. Thank you so much for tuning in. I'll be back same time, same place every Tuesday. Soup to Nuts with me, Anu, on NTS Radio. And you've got Mafalda up next, so keep it locked.

0: Hello, good afternoon. Welcome to the Tropic of Love. It's the first time on a Tuesday, so I don't know everyone on the chat room, but we'll meet. Thanks to all the ones that I do know. And today we have Alex with us from behind this wall.
1: Hi, Mafalda.
0: Hi, Alex. Thank you for joining me.
1: Absolute pleasure. Thanks for having me.

0: We don't call it Tropic of Love for nothing. What's this one, Alex?
1: This is Gentlemen and Their Ladies. Party Time. It's called Amazing Grace. You might know that one.

This is a version of Little Sunflower, the Freddie Haworth tune, and it's by Quartet Joep Hendrix. So it's a Dutch guy, so Joep with a J. I'll write it down on the chat.

0: This one's Bosco, Writing on the Wall.
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Same trick on some stupid Indian.

0: Hello to everyone who just tuned in. You're listening to The Tropic of Love. I am Mafalda and I'm joined by Alex from Behind This Wall. And what's playing now?
1: This one's Alice Coltrane. And we just had Bosco before this.

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1: Yeah, so this is the Mighty Tiny and the Many Few.

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I'm booting up and shutting down the nigga's service. I knew my way around a little flip through the curve. Into deep, the code of silence get observed. Shot, I'm merchant.

Okay, so this one's an adapted version of Hawaii Five-O, the theme tune, the Tom Selleck show. It's by the 4th Street Orchestra.

Chica. 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

0: You see, when you go blues walks in the early 80s and mid-80s, you like to hear where someone have a little, something have a little party. Yeah, but they start playing with them, all that sort of stuff,
1: definitely.
0: For the girls, right, here you go. And it's not the
1: main thing. I'm sure you're fucking dancing.

0: So yeah, we got 12 more minutes of Tropical Love with myself, Mafalda, and Alex from Behind This Wall.
1: Hi.
0: Me and Alex, actually, I know him from Behind This Wall, obviously, but from back in the days, like 10 years ago.
1: From the terrace.
0: From the terrace.
1: Yeah.
0: Those were great times.
1: Heady days. Open deck Tuesdays.
0: Yeah. I did my birthday there once. I was like, can I play?

0: Matt from New Orleans. He's probably not in New Orleans, but it's going to be 34 degrees there, Celsius too. And here in London, it's a bit crap, the weather today, but we will have a heat wave soon.
1: Bringing the sunshine on the radio, my father.
0: Yeah, I tried. Normally it comes. Today didn't happen. But I will bring it back next month. Thanks so much, Alex, for joining me. Also, I was...
1: Thanks for having me down.
0: And I was talking about Behind This Wall, but I reckon some of you guys don't know. It's a really cool bar in Mary Street here in London.
1: Yeah, you should come find us down there.
0: Pop by, yeah.
1: Yeah, DJs occasionally. We were playing there on Sunday night.
0: And also, even if there's no DJs, like, Alex is there playing records sometimes.
1: Well, I'm not behind the bar. I'm not, you know.
0: Sometimes.
1: I'm a 41-year-old dad now.
0: I know.
1: I'm not behind the bar as much as I used to be.

0: annoying.
1: This will be the last one from us. It's Antonio Adolfo. Thank you guys so much for joining us.
2: Thank you very much.

0: Enjoy the heat waves.
1: Thank you for that David Bowie one earlier.
0: See, okay. Alex can do a Bowie impression, but I didn't convince him yet. See you guys next month. Bye-bye.

That was the song Embalmed by James Kay. My name is Gia Margaret, and I'm taking over self-soothe for the infamous Margot, who I think is such a tastemaker. So I really am hoping that I can do this show justice. I've put together a collection of songs that I've really been enjoying as of late. I've been on the road and have had a lot of late nights and long drives, and yeah, these songs just bring me a lot of comfort and are not too sleepy, just stimulating enough and just comforting enough. So I hope that you enjoy.

0: Condillo, Mukolida, Jom Nai, Jom Bunaji, Condillo, Mukolida, Hadinga Hadam,
1: Muna Pisan,
0: and the Midamo Holy, come the new one.
1: I'm not sure.

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Do I want to compete? Do I want to argue? Do I want to get the upper hand? Or do I want peace?

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We can realize the miracle of our consciousness. And that is not something that we want to just throw away, that opportunity. So please take this teaching and go deeply into it. Look into your mind, take the time to see what is going on there, and invite mindfulness up to see what is going on in the present moment. It'll bring you much joy and much happiness. Thank you for listening, and I wish you much joy and peace.

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Welcome, dear listener. All the clocks in London have just struck five, and you're tuned in to the sweet sounds of Jennifer Walton, live and direct from the NTS studio in London. It's time for the show to begin. Take it away, Jenny.

Hello and welcome to the show. I'm Jennifer Walton and thank you for joining me once again, live on NTS. We have a super special episode for you today. Joining us for our live session in the studio is Spencer Cullum, who will be joined by Annie Williams. But for now, let's shake things up from our usual format and open with an archive section. We're getting pretty crazy around here. We opened with the track I Start Counting by Basil Kirchin from his soundtrack to a film of the same name. There's recently been an influx of fake ambient cassette artists on YouTube, springing up with beautiful, mysterious releases that proposed to have been created by a nun or a fireman before they vanished off the face of the earth, and this cassette exists only in the hands of the uploader. But on digging, you of course find out these are fake. Basil's life and work reads so much like one of these, with music that continually predates musical trends, that I had to keep second-guessing myself. He was born in 1927 and made his musical debut at the age of 13, playing drums with his father's big band orchestra throughout World War II. He would play 8 hours every day during the Blitz before he would head to bed in the Warren Street's underground station while bombs exploded above him. Skipping many chapters of his life story while moving to Sydney in 1958, as his possessions were being unloaded from the ship, a strap broke, and everything, including his lifetimes of recordings, were lost beneath the sea. Upon his return to Britain in the early 60s, he began working on experimental soundtracks for unmade films and creating library music for agencies. However, as you'll hear, so many of these cues for films are so much more than background music with such depth and complexity, completely blew my mind. For instance, one of his innocuous 1966 library albums titled Abstractions from an Industrial North contains a 30-second track simply titled Communications that in its brief runtime foreshadows so much of minimalism and Philip Glass's arrangements and orchestral work by almost 20 years. Anyway, I cannot state how much I've skimmed through. I would heartily recommend taking a dive into Trunk Records reissues of his work. Let's move into Follow Your Dreams by Basil Kirchin. My favourite tiny detail is that if you listen really closely, you can hear the child singer get ready to sing 3 times before finally hitting the cue at the start of the song. Really beautiful stuff. Enjoy.

Lovely stuff. That was Basil Kirchin and John Coleman with their track Happiness is a Thing Called. Now, this next track taught me an important life lesson. Country legend Tex Ritter had recorded a track for the movie High Noon, which contained one of only a handful of appearances of the world's first commercial synthesizer, the Novachord, which debuted at the 1939 World's Fair. It was during my digging that I stumbled upon a small handful of Tex's offcuts that contained a ghostly synth throughout their arrangement, and I got excited. The release date was 1961. The session personnel were the same as that High Noon recording, and the sound quality was authentically terrible. I thought I'd discovered three more songs containing the Novachord.

Hello, and welcome back to the show where I tell you a piece of information and then a date. That was, of course, the Leuven Brothers with He Can Be Found from 1959. Soon, we'll be joined by Spencer and Annie for our live session, but before then, let's take a brief dive into the loose genre constraints of cosmic American music, which we'll briefly touch on later. Popularized by Gram Parsons, it combines elements of country, folk, rock, and blues. It's your dad's dream. It's one of those terms that the more you look into it, the less its own walls seem to hold up. At this stage, I feel like it's mainly used for anyone that country doesn't see as country, making country. Like Gram Parsons. Anyway, here's Gram and the Byrds covering the Leuven Brothers with the Christian.

Jackie waits to paint her picture.

Jackie sees colors of green.

0: Spencer Cullen, Annie Williams, welcome to the NTS studio. I first heard your music on my really rubbishy mono speaker and then was blasted by the stereo fields. And if I'm right, it was all produced and recorded by you?
1: The new one, yeah, it's all done in my shed. Annie recorded your vocals, was it in Altadena?
2: Yeah, in two different studio sheds of mine. One a garage, one a shed.
1: Nice. There's lots of sheds. And then we bounced it to a cassette, so... there is like sort of cassette distortion and I kind of wanted that sort of thing. So,
0: yeah, I mean, it sounds amazing. I think there are so many things that feel like overly nostalgic, but this feels like so authentic warm. And yeah, I couldn't believe it. It's amazing. On this show, a lot of what we deal with is provenance of records and where things come from and the stories behind them.
1: Yeah.
0: And when I heard your story, I was really amazed by this kind of like interplay between this new album, especially with like the Canterbury scene stuff all of that kind of like 60s tradition, but then via Nashville. What was that route for you?
1: Nashville is home, and I've made a great... met my wife there, and there's a great music scene, and you know, I'm rooted there, but there is also, I think everyone kind of wants to feel, you're always going to feel connected to home, and I definitely felt homesick, and a lot of the records are, you know, missing my mum and dad and missing music that I loved growing up when I was like 15 and 16, sort of like Robert Wyatt and Soft Machine, and I was like Kevin Ayers and sort of, you know, Ivor Cutler, he was on, and the idea of getting back to that made me kind of, you know, lose my homesick sort of that feeling. So, and I've found a lot of musicians in Nashville that played similar to that sort of community that was in Canterbury. There's a guy called Sean Thompson who plays, he's got the same second name, but he plays very much like Richard Thompson. And like Annie's vocals remind me of, like, you know, sort of the folk sort of scene, and getting back to like folk stories of, you know, of England, you know, especially in Cornwall, where I kind of like go as a kid. So yeah, there's a lot of that.
0: Yeah, it's amazing because I guess Nashville, kind of from the outside looking in, it has its own like folk music stories of its own, and it's such a storied place that has such lore about it. And so it's amazing like finding your music, which is kind of looking across the sea in the reverse way of what I feel like I do in my practice and stuff. I guess another element of your practice is that you're a pedal steel player.
1: Yeah.
0: It feels to me like the most kind of quintessentially country instrument.
1: Yeah.
0: And what was your kind of finding of that in the UK, and how did that kind of transpire?
1: I learned steel. There's a guy called BJ Cole who was a steel player in London, and he taught me. But I learned steel from like records that were from England that he was on. My mum and dad's records, like Jerry Rafferty and Stones and Elton John and all the old classic records, and I'd see his name on the liner notes. And he played with so many people like Beck, and you know, and I kind of hunted him out and was like, I loved the sound of it. It never felt intrusive. He always describes it as toffee. It's like kind of it weaves its way around like a vocal. So. I kind of hunted him out and asked him to teach me, and then locked myself away for X amount of years. So I'm rediscovering my social life again.
0: Beautiful. So then, Annie, how did you two meet, and how did you get involved with the records?
2: Sean Thompson, who Spencer mentioned earlier, is a guitar player, and his playing is like very singular. And I was a seamstress for 15 years and a closet musician, and I was brought out of my closet, my singing closet. I saw Sean play, and I realized this is the perfect pairing for my music that I've been writing forever. And then it became sort of this friend family. In Nashville, we all sort of found each other. Sean started making a record. I came to sing in the sessions, and Spencer was sitting at the pedal steel when I was singing. And then after that session, he said, come and sing on my first Coin Cushion. He had just started recording, so I just got lucky and fell in right when I stepped out and started doing my own stuff. I fell into the friend group and feel so lucky.
0: Oh, that's so nice. Yeah. Amazing. Yeah. Well, as a final question,
1: yeah,
0: something that both in my own practice and a huge element of the show is this kind of idea of Americana. And I think it's this kind of loose thing that gets kind of politicized from both sides of the aisle.
1: Yeah.
0: But overall, I feel like the closer you get to it, the more kind of effusive it is in both its musical connotations and otherwise.
1: Yeah.
0: And I think a lot of musicians that I'm really obsessed with who are quintessentially Americana are actually coming at it from this like outsider perspective.
1: Yeah.
0: Be it like Willie Nelson or like The Byrds.
1: Yeah.
0: Or like all of this stuff. And I guess, yeah, what is your relationship with it?
1: With Americana?
0: With Americana as an idea or like as a kind of, you know, cultural thing, especially as someone who's moved there and also with America now.
1: I feel like maybe people kind of respect sort of keeping the law of like folk music and roots music here, and in America, you know, there's this idea of like tearing it down and, you know, and kind of washing it away with tall buildings and whatnot. I like the idea of Americana, you know, and that being sort of trying to keep that. Mm-hmm. But I think it's the idea of being rooted to, you know, your ground, wherever you're from. I love that in Americana music.
0: Yeah, so, yeah. Totally. I guess it's kind of this weird link between this traditional like folk forms,
1: yeah,
0: but then like leading into like cosmic American.
1: Yeah, that's a word that gets thrown around as well, ain't it? Yeah.
0: Again, so, the more I look into it, the less I know about what.
1: No,
0: it actually
1: I love
0: entails.
1: It's great. I mean, you go, you know, it's. I think it's nice to pinpoint something, because then you won't know what it is, you know, especially explaining it to, you know, but yeah, you know, I love the cosmic Americana of like Gram Parsons, and I guess they were doing that and like, you know, trying to push the boundaries of something, so
0: totally.
1: But yeah, that's
0: well
1: it.
0: Thank you so much.
1: This is lovely.
0: Oh.
1: This is fantastic.
0: It's been a pleasure to have you both on.
1: I want to move to Dalston.
0: Yeah. Trade sheds.
2: Let's do house trade.
1: Yeah.
0: Well, Spencer, Annie, we're going to hear a few songs from you. I'm very excited. Thank you so much for joining me.
1: Thank you very much.
2: Thank you.
1: Yeah. My name is Spencer Cullum, and this is Annie Williams, and this is a new song called Rowan Tree. Mm.

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This song's called Jack of Fools.

0: and
1: all right, thank you, NTS Radio. This is fantastic. Mm-hmm. This is Annie Williams. I'm Spencer Cullum. And this is my favourite radio. This song is called Seaside.

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Seagulls suspended in time, their wings clinging to the crosswinds. 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

side, staring at your splendor. 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

What a treat. Thank you to Spencer and Annie for coming in. You can listen to Spencer's latest release, The Coin Collection 3, out now on Full Time Hobby, as well as Annie's 2024 album, Visitor. Thanks to Sophie for engineering, Sam for the edit, and to yourself for listening. To see us out, we have a favourite of the show, Bobby Gentry. Gentry, most known for her 1967 mega hit, Ode to Billy Joe, released 7 albums in 4 years, none of which reached the heights of Ode to Billy Joe, despite now being cult classics. After years of frustration and mismanagement, following the release of her final album, Gentry disappeared from both the music industry and from public life. There is something truly haunting about this, the final song of her final album, a lasting message to an industry that constantly overlooked and underappreciated her. He's Bobby Gentry's self-produced farewell to the music industry, titled Looking In. See you next month, same time, same place.

other, so you figured, why should I have one? Okay, okay. It made me wonder, though, can you get by without a son? Every night I gotta lift a glass to your honesty. Every night I gotta lift a glass to your honesty. I remember the day I earned your respect. I showed you a $3,000 check from a show in New York City. Let me tell you something you never knew, Dad.

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It broke her heart so. It broke my heart so. 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

0: I was upset that we missed Jeopardy. 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Beautiful world. 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
1: People watching.
0: Beautiful world. 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
1: As friends do.
0: Beautiful world. We're feeling like we can be somebody.
1: And really feeling it.
0: Beautiful world.

Individual, the individual, the individual, the individual, the individual, the individual, the individual, the individual, the individual, the individual, the individual, the individual, the individual, the individual, the individual, the individual, the individual, the individual, the individual, the individual, the individual, the individual, the individual, the individual, the individual, the individual, the individual, the individual, the individual, the individual, the individual, the individual, the individual, the individual, the individual, the individual, the individual, the individual, the individual, the individual, the individual, the individual, the individual, the individual, the individual, the individual, the individual, the individual, the individual, the individual, the individual, the individual, the individual, the individual, the individual, the individual, the individual, the individual, the individual, the individual, the individual, the individual, the individual, the individual, the individual, the individual, the individual, the individual, the individual, the individual, the individual, the individual, the individual, the individual, the individual, the individual, the individual, the individual, the individual, the individual, the individual, the individual, the individual, the individual, the individual, the individual, the individual, the individual, the individual, the individual, the individual, the individual, the individual, the individual, the individ

0: Israel.
1: Get that, dude.
0: I'm a little bit more twin. I made that up in order to have a photo like it.

intellect. I am the truth.

Hello, thanks for tuning in. My name is Veronica Vasica, and this is the Minimal Wave Show on NTS. I first wanted to say thanks so much to those who came out on Friday night to Public Records. I did a back-to-back set with my good friend Irene Amnes, who's in town from Europe, and we played for 5 hours back-to-back. It was so much fun. Thanks to everyone who stuck around until the very end. It's great to have you. So I'll announce these tracks and then I'll continue with the show. This last one you heard was by Men with Secrets, the Italian trio led by Donato Dozzi, joined by Lino and Nicola. And the track is called Around 3, and it's from the Sand Clock LP that we released on the Minimal Wave sublabel City Tracks last month. It's available on vinyl. You can get it through Men with Secrets Bandcamp or on the Minimal Wave site. And before that, you heard the New York-based artist Laurie Anderson with Oh Superman. That was her track from 1981. She used the Eventide harmonizer to loop her voice in the most beautiful way. I feel it's so futuristic, timeless. That came out on Warner. And yeah, that's it for now. Up next is Temptation. This is a track by Martin Rev, who was one half of the duo called Suicide. And this came out on the Clouds of Glory LP on New Rose Records in France in 1985. So here it is. Thanks for listening to Minimal Wave on NTS.

doing. Control units are laid out geometrically inside the patient's suck on the glass teats of their rendering.

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Hello, you are listening to the Minimal Wave Show on NTS. So that last track, such a special one by Winston Tong called The Quotidian, that is from his first solo album called Theoretically Chinese that came out on the Disc du Crépuscule in Belgium in 1985. Prior to that, he was part of the post-punk band Tuxedo Moon in San Francisco. And they're known for a song called No Tears. I think it's one of their best. Before that, you heard Dave Ball with Man and the Man, the extended version that came out on the Sincerity 12-inch on Some Bazaar in the UK in 1983. Dave Ball was a prolific producer. He was a member of Soft Cell, but he also produced Vicious Pink and the Virgin Prunes, KLF, and many other bands and solo artists. Yeah, before that you heard Arthur Russell with Platform on the Ocean. That came out on the Calling Out of Context compilation of his work in 2004. And the track was originally recorded in 1985. Sadly, he passed away in 1992 at 40. But all of his archives are available, and there's some beautiful work there. You should check it out. Before that, you heard Suicide with Wrong Decisions. That's from the American Supreme CD that came out on Blast First and Mute in 2002. That's more of an unknown track, and I love it for that. Before that, you heard Mark Stewart and the Mafia with Liberty City. That's from the Learning to Cope with Cowardice LP that came out on You Sound in the UK in 1983. And I started out with Martin Rev from Suicide with Temptation. And that's from his Clouds of Glory LP that came out in 1985 on New Rose in France. So up next, this is a band from the UK called Death in June. And the track is The Calling. This is from the Nada record on New European Recordings, also from 1985. So here it is. Thanks for listening to Minimal Wave on NTS.

Hello, you are listening to the Minimal Wave Show on NTS. My name is Veronica Vasica. That last track that you heard was by a band called Living. They just had that one track called Boat Talk. Came out on a VHS home video release. They did it at SUNY Purchase in upstate New York. And it's from around 1981. There's not much else known about it. I don't think they released any music aside from that one song on VHS, but it's such a cool song. Before that, you heard Black Fantasy from the UK with Evil Places. That was from a 7-inch released in 1984 on Dingle Records. And before that was Sudeten Kresh, also from the UK, with Dance. That was released on the Our Kisses Out of Fashion 4-song EP that we put out on Minimal Wave in 2009. And before that was Ken Klinger. He's a home taper in the US. He self-released that track, Another Vision, in 1993 on a group of songs called KC-43. And before that, you heard Blaine Renninger from Tuxedo Moon with Windy Outside. And that's a track from the Colorado Sweet 12-inch that came out on Crammed Discs in Belgium in 1984. And I started out with Death in June, The Calling from the Nada record on New European Recordings, released in the UK in 1985. So I wanted to announce that on May 30th, which is a Saturday, in New York City, I will be DJing an exclusively 7-inch vinyl set at a big rave called Leton Dance. And FaZe from the UK will be playing along with Carlos Souffrant and Miss Parker, Truth Speaker, Sirens, Bergsonist, and Sam Clark, who is organizing it. So I'm really looking forward to that. It's going to be a special night. Big warehouse, rave, 7-inch set, post-punk, minimal synth, plus techno. It's going to be a lot of fun. So you should come out. And yeah, that's it for now. Up next is SPK. They are from Australia. And this is from their Peel session from 1983. It's an untitled track. Here it is. Thanks for listening to Minimal Wave on NTS.

0: at a time with visions of a landscape, and marking down the points of value. There was two traces of artificial grass under a soil of fungus. That night, it occurred to me that someone of the tribe howled against the moon. I watched him doing it for about 8 hours, until the night had passed. Next morning, we discovered someone had been stealing food from our supplies.
1: So we were forced to go back.

Welcome to Circuits, live for the next two, with a slight change of plan, and for the sake of Fab, who has already been bored with me celebrating for the last 15 minutes, that change of plan is not due to Arsenal winning the league for the first time in 22 years. No, it's because during my last show, I promised I'd return to something approaching regular programming and do a special about rhythm and sound. I lied, but with good reason. You see, you can't do a show about rhythm and sound without referencing Chain Reaction, partly because it's another Basic Channel sub-label that preceded rhythm and sound, but mainly because the two labels emanate from the same source, but pursue interconnected and ultimately different paths. In other words, they go hand in hand. So, to atone for this egregious lie, I've instead decided to respect the chronological order established by the gods, and for the elimination of any doubt, the gods in question are Mark Anestis and Moritz von Otswald, and do a double dub special. So, bit of patience. The next show will be about rhythm and sound, the label and production duo of Mark Anestis and Moritz von Otswald. This show is about Chain Reaction, the Basic Channel sub-label that, rather than being a new outlet for the established duo's releases, would instead provide a platform for a new canon of producers, one that would distort, evolve, and reconfigure the blueprint laid down by Basic Channel. And as with everything this duo did, the name itself is deliberate. Chain Reaction. Set something in motion, step back, see what happens. This is what happened.

So Chain Reaction came clattering into the world in early 1995. His first release, fittingly titled Emerge. That was Scion, the partnership of René Lowe and Peter Cushenwright, better known as Substance, and even easier for me to pronounce. So they were two people who, under their solo names, Venkwer and Substance, would ultimately come to define the core identity of a label. But this first release, not the one I'm playing now, I've already made a mistake, but the one I played before this, features three tracks, but they're neither different nor the same. They are three versions of the same track, three variations on a single idea. That's a technique that comes from dub, from the likes of King Tubby, Lee Scratch Perry. It's a practice of taking a rhythm and recutting it, reshaping it, running it back through the desk until it becomes something new. And in this way, a track isn't a fixed object. It's kind of seen and handled as living material. So from the very first release, Chain Reaction is telling us how the label works. Here's the source, here's what we do to it. And what's interesting is that René Lowe initially developed some of his practice independently, working with mixing desks with delay and echo before he discovered the connection to a genre of music that predated his own by about 20 plus years. So that convergence between 1970s Kingston and 1990s Berlin is something I'll explore more fully in the Rhythm and Sound show next. But the influence and appreciation is clear from the outset. And the reason I started with Emerge Zero is because I want to play you another version, which is on the other side of the record. Same source, different shape.

0: So as I mentioned, for those that don't know, Chain Reaction was born out of the Basic Channel universe, connected to Hardwax, the record store, as well as Dub Plates and Mastering Engineering Studio. Chain Reaction was a collective, and at least initially, the people involved didn't just share a label, they shared a building, a set of values, and a way of listening. As Credo Escher noted, it was a self-sufficient ecology developed within its building. Activities are independently interlinked, autonomous but related, detachable but connected. At the heart of this was Mark Anestis, and the importance of Mark Anestis to the history and evolution of dance music is hard to overstate, whether directly through the seminal music he produced or indirectly through outlets like Hardwax, Dub Plates and Mastering, as I mentioned, or today through Open Ground. And unlike many of the Detroit luminaries, and without question most modern DJs and producers, he is a less visible actor. He's motivated by an adherence to principles, not populist acclamation. And he does what he does because he believes it's the right thing to do. Yeah, when he does act, it almost always shifts the status quo. So I don't think it can be a coincidence that he forged vital connections with people like Wayne Atkins and Mike Banks, and later exhibited huge admiration for producers like Shackleton or earlier such as Shake, people who are idiosyncratic, different, people who, in the context of dance music, are determined to exist in the background, a position that foregrounds their music. And what Anestis and Monotsaw did with Chain Reaction was essentially an extension of that philosophy. They deliberately absented themselves from the catalogue. This wasn't another outlet for their own music, it was a platform for a new set of peers and protégés, an act of trust, an instruction manual. Hand it over.
1: 炸彈銀行全身智能信用卡
2: 咁啊，呢隊咧就都同阿伯有少少關係，係嗰個字母排列上高，
3: 都係 A 字頭啊
2: ，B 字都一樣，叫 A B C

But here's the question then that sits underneath all of this. Why Dub? Well, because Basic Channel was the blueprint and Mark Anestis was the centre of gravity for this ecosystem. As I explained, and Vancouver talks about, Mark Anestis essentially was a teacher within the Hardwax store, introducing people to so many different sounds and styles and techniques. But as you can hear on Basic Channel, Basic Channel itself was also a blueprint capable of relentless, metallic, cavernous pressure. Philips track, Enforcement, these were hard as nails records. And techno in the mid-90s was accelerating, faster, louder, harder. The pursuit of dub then was a deliberate stylistic choice, a deliberate turn inward at a moment when the genre was kind of pushing outward, when much of techno was chasing intensity through speed and force. Instead, Chain Reaction pursued intensity through space and restraint, reduction as a radical act. And the metaphysics of it, the crackle, the reverb, the echo, the delay, these aren't just production techniques. They ultimately transform how we feel the music. There's a feeling you get from this music that's hard to articulate, an intense presentness in a simultaneous trance-like floating. You're rooted to the floor by the kick, but everything above it is dissolving. That tension between weight and weightlessness is what makes dub techno something more than a subgenre. It's a state. And I'm very fortunate to say it's a state I hope to be experiencing when I go to Open Ground in a week's time. I felt it was appropriate to go and see Moritz von Otzold in a club built by Mark Anestis in between shows about Chain Reaction and Rhythm and Sound. So, started with Scion. I'm going to move on then to the solo releases of both halves of Scion, released within couple of weeks of each other, I think, 1996, Substance and Vancouver. Two artists diverging from a shared starting point. The Chain Reaction was continuing.

So let's move on. Next chain, or next link in the chain. Porter Ricks, Andy Melwig, and Thomas Comer. The Melwig was a mastering engineer, dub plates and mastering. If you've got any of the records, check out the Run Out Groove. It's got its AM stamp inscribed from Chain Reaction 1 onwards. Akona was a sound artist and film sound designer, and he already had 4 ambient solo albums to his name. So this wasn't a DJ side project. These were two people who understood the physics of sound, how it behaves in space, how it's shaped by the room it occupies. The music didn't just use dub techniques, it treated the entire mix as an environment. So where Vanquir elevated, Porter Ricks submerged. There's this aquatic, pressurized quality to everything they made. The sound of being beneath the surface, of things moving in the deep. They pushed dub techno towards something closer to avant-garde sound art, dispensing with a melody without ever losing the pulse.

Another thing that I find fascinating about chain reaction is how it communicates. So whereas basic channel was ambiguous and mysterious in everything it did, cryptic lettering, inorganic logos, minimal information, it was the early 90s, you had to work really hard to find out what you were listening to. But on Chain Reaction, the techniques were spelled out to you. The names of the artists, the EPs, the tracks. Reduce, elevation, erosion, direct out mode. These aren't just titles, they're instructions. Again, this is what we are doing to the sound. The technique was transparent. The music was the mystery. You'd have to peel back the layers to find it. And nobody kind of embodied this principle of constant mutation more than Torsten Profrock. God, I've really mangled that. Torsten Profrock. If you don't know the name, and you're not going to get much sense of it from what I've just said, you'll know the aliases. Various artists, Wrestlin', Erosion, all him, one person. He was a central part of the Hard Wax operation. He also produced seminal EPs as Tractor, was later a collaborator with Robert Henke and Monolake, which I'll get to in a minute. And in more recent memory, my groundbreaking music is T++. That was really favoured amongst the dubstep world and heads, those that know, like Pinch and Appleblim. In that respect, the man was a one-man Chain Reaction.

So if Porter Ricks went down submerged, pressurised, subaquatic, Fenquir went up. Elevation is the right word. His records are atmospheric, suspended, almost devotional. Lorenzo's music is in lots of ways the kind of purest distillation of what Chain Reaction stood for. It was his attempt to reduce the material to its essence, then let the space around it do its work. As King Tubby once said, the mixer is the instrument. That's what you're hearing, the treatment of sound as the creative act, not the composition of notes. So I wanted to kind of play a couple of bits from Fenquir before moving through. Having to move through at a pace. I wanted to play more T-Plus Plus, Torsten Profok, Erosion, various artists, outstanding stuff. But we're short of time, which means I'm going to shut up.

It's always criminal to cut in across a record as beautiful as this, but time is against us. So far we've talked about the Inner Circle, Scion, Substance, Vainqueur, Porter Ricks, Torsten Profrock. There you go, got it right. They were the people that were closest to the source, but the whole point of a chain reaction is it doesn't stay contained, it moves outward. And the first sign of that expansion came from within the label itself, through Monolake. So Monolake, as many of you will know, is Robert Henke and Gerhard Bales. Henke was a computer music researcher. Bales would go on to co-found Ableton. Their approach to creating reaction was fundamentally different from the analog dub process of Lowe or Melwig. It was digital, granular, closer to academic computer music than to the mixing desk techniques I've been talking about. But with all that said, they belonged on Chain Reaction because the underlying principle was the same. Texture over structure, space over impact. Sound is something you inhabit, not something that happens to you. A Monolake proved that the chain reaction language could survive translation into an entirely different set of tools. Same philosophy, different machine.

So the sound was moving beyond the inner circle with Mono Lake, but it also moved beyond Berlin. Next stop, Fluxion. And another tongue twister. God, I can't even get that out. Konstantinos Soublis, who's from Athens, studied music technology in the UK, came up for John Cage, Philip Glass, Music Concrete, had a completely different set of reference points to anyone we've discussed so far, and had nothing to do with Hard Wax. So he arrived from Chain Reaction in 98. As I said, a lot of this work came out in a very short period of time. 95 and the label began through 96, 97. What I'm about to play is 98. And what Soublis brought was a kind of melodic warmth and a more meditative quality that was genuinely distinct from the Berlin kind of core. It was something a bit more gentler, a bit more spacious, if that's even possible with this type of music. But the kind of point is that dub techno had become a transferable language. The blueprint was being recoded by someone whose influences had nothing to do with the people who wrote it. And most interestingly and importantly, it worked. And Fluxion wasn't alone in kind of picking up the baton. By the late 90s and early 2000s, the signal would move back to Detroit. People like Rob Modell, as Deep Chord, Stephen Hickshaw and Modell together, CV313 and Echo Space, built their own kind of cavernous analog dub worlds. And in Amsterdam, people like Steve Rackmad, already a techno pioneer and someone I've explored on the show previously, began exploring more dub-influenced production as Parallel 9. So the language that Chain Reaction codified was being spoken in new accents, in new cities, by people who'd never set

As Dan Sicko wrote in his brilliant book, Techno Rebels, Basic Channel and Chain Reaction's music was a near total reconstruction of techno and house, starting from the principles of Jamaican dub and working back to the four count beat conducive to club play. Records like Quadrant Dub, Octagon, Phillips Track, and tracks like this, Atlas, incorporate bass lines that sound like pond ripples and beats buried under a mile of ghouls. Me, myself, often describe it like being at a festival and trying to listen to what's going on in the tent about 500 yards away. It's got that distant feeling to it, but something that transfixes you and draws you in. But before I wax lyrical anymore about Dan Sicko and his book from Detroit, let's go back to Berlin for a moment, return to Substance. So his Relish sessions on CR18 and the Session Element CDs deepened the practice he'd started with his first Relish 12-inch. And this is someone, as I'm going to explore in a minute, refining and going further out. This is a good moment to mention the CD series, the CRD releases. Someone asked in the chat whether I was playing vinyl. Mostly, but I've got CDs too. So, Chain Reaction used CDs and compiled and recontextualized the vinyl into extended listening experiences on CDs. If you've ever seen them, if you own them, you know the packaging. Metal tins, industrial, utilitarian. The physical presentation was as considered as the sound. Everything about this label communicated that same message. The music is the point.

Chain Reaction was a singular label, and it was designed to pursue a defined aesthetic, reduce it to its basic materials, explore its possibilities, and move on. And it never deviated from that path. 35 12 inches, 11 CDs, 7 years, I think. Then silence. Well, almost silence. There was one more act to come. It's an act you might know. At the time, he was a Japanese producer nobody knew, no biography, no interviews, no context. He appeared from nowhere, delivered 4 tracks of extraordinary beauty, and vanished. In some ways, Ship Scope is the most Chain Reaction release of all. Completely egoless, defined entirely by sound, but it's different too. Whereas the earlier releases carried the weight and density of Berlin, the infrastructure, the inner code, that shared philosophy I spoke about. Ship Scope felt untethered, dreamy, romantic, almost, dare I say, shoegaze. It was happily lost at sea, and we were all the better for discovering it.

Shinichi Itobi, as I hadn't actually mentioned his name. So this Plug and Delay, and what I'm about to play, The Red Line, a devastating piece of electronic music. Melancholic, infinite, completely singular. And they proved something important, that by 2001, 6 years after the label started, the language that Chain Reaction had established didn't need Berlin, didn't need Hardwax, didn't need the Inner Circle, didn't need Mark or Moritz. It had become something universal. A Japanese producer working alone with no apparent connection to the scene, and yet unmistakably and indelibly part of it. The Chain Reaction was complete.

So that's the story. A Chain Reaction said it started with three versions of one track in 1995. 8 years, Hallucinator released Morpheus in 2003. 35, 12 inches, and it was done. But that signal never stopped travelling from Berlin to Detroit, Athens to Tokyo, and everywhere in between. The crackle, the reverb, echo, delay, you can hear it everywhere, even in places you wouldn't call dub techno. That is the power and influence of Chain Reaction. I'll be back in 4 weeks' time with the Rhythm and Sound special to follow this, looking at how Anestis and Von Oswald took that dub thread and took it all the way back to the source.

One final shout out before I leave, as he is no longer at NTS, but I want to give him a big shout out. If you ever listen to my show and think, wow, the music's great, I really enjoy that. I just wish Ollie would shut the fuck up. On NTS, you will find a focus on Chain Reaction from the wonderful Felix, who used to work here. If you do hate my voice, do check it out. If you don't, as I said, we'll be back in 4 weeks' time. Until then, stay safe, take care, be good. Good night.

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Yes, that's right. Welcome back to Midnight Madness here on NTS Radio. That was Creator from their ultra classic Pleasure to Kill from 1986. That was the intro, Choir of the Damned and Ripping Corpse. Yes, one of 1986's finest for sure. Just moving into the kind of K and L's, be about four more 86 tracks tonight. Within those letters, I'm just going to move. So I'm going to try and play 13 more tracks tonight, so I'm going to keep it really brief. Welcome to another show, anyway. Show 212. This is Death from Detroit with Keep on Knocking.

Some really killer rocking proto-punk there from 1975's For the World to See. That was Dis from Detroit. I did say back in 2024, and I found out I'd only played them for the first time then, that you were going to get some more, so I stay true to that one. I'm going to go with something more in that kind of death, kind of thrash, but with a definite black metal feel to this track in particular, from 1992's Extinction of Christianity demo from the band Dementor from Slovakia. So basically, I had a track picked out for it, and it was actually the release that I warmed up the show with tonight, and I changed track three times. So

Mix of styles there. You've got like Metallica riffs and obviously lots of Slayer riffs, but then also feels like South American at times, like early Sepultura and yeah, great stuff there. Demento picked that up actually on a cassette split release with one of their other earlier releases. I haven't even listened to that all the time, just like most of that release, and it's like 7 or 8 tracks. It's fantastic actually. I got it from Charlie Wizard, so shouts to those guys. I'm going to go into something from 1986 here, some speed metal. I found this great little track on the Luzbel album, Passaporte al Infierno. Here we go.

Yeah, if they keep on knocking track, I played it. I didn't get in your summer playlist. That one definitely should. That was Lizbelle from Mexico. Fantastic stuff. Will definitely feature on the 1986 show, part K to L, which is part five, I think, in a few days or in a week or so on Patreon. Right, let's play some death metal here, which actually something that I came into fairly recently. It's from a 1990 single, but I heard it on the. I've heard about this Relapse Singles Series compilation thing that they did because it had. I just wanted to hear what the Repulsion versions were like, but then I came across loads of bands I hadn't really listened to before, and Apparition was one of them. So here is Eternally Forgotten.

Yeah, cool early death doom there from the USA with kind of Swedish vibe almost to it. I haven't really got like a lot of black metal. I mean, I know there was some kind of, there's a Malacarpton vibe really cool in the Dementor track, but something maybe more derivative and just like rip off Darkthrone, which I feel kind of bad because I am actually playing real Darkthrone on the show later on. But obviously, this is more, I mean, it's from 1995, but obviously, it is a bit cosplay. But anyway, look, fuck it. Here's a bit of Black Funeral from their demo of Spells of Darkness and Death. This is Journeys into Horizons Lost.

Yeah, I like that kind of To Walk the Infernal Fields style riff at the end there. Kind of a cool-ish black metal vibe there. A little bit, like I was saying, a bit copycat, but not bad indeed. That was Black Funeral. Right, let's get some speed metal on the go here. Yeah, why not? From Poland's Cat, from their 666 album from 1986. Let's go.

Yeah, very killer album actually. Had the vinyl out recently, really like that one. Don't like the orange swirly pressing thing. I swear it makes it sound terrible, but like, hey, whatever, it was the best I could do. Sorry, I'm not even, it is from the Polish version, so I'm not even going to try. So, you know what? I'm going to play something else actually from 86. The Legion of Death band had two demos, and while I think maybe one of the tracks in them was better, I played something from a track on that demo like way back, maybe in 2013 or something. So I figured, why not just play something from the Unconstructive Anarchism demo instead? So here is Terminal Paranoia.

super tough guy, kind of like metal punk crossover there with like kind of grindcore. Yeah, kind of like almost a mix of like all the styles. And there's definitely some black metal riffs on some of the other tracks and on the other demo from 86. Check it out if you can. That's the Legion of Death. All right, let's play some kind of heavy metal from Brazil. Why not? We don't really ever play that style from South America. So this is the band Stress from the self-titled album from 1982.

That's just an album that I found one time on some Russian message board. So there you go. It's really killer stuff. That stress, the solo part of that is less like... Oh, anyway, let's get back to some kind of normality here on Midnight Madness. Let's have some death metal from Sweden. Fuck it, why not? I was going on about Chronic Decay on the last 86 show because I played their pre-band. I couldn't really decide if it was Merciless. So apparently nowadays it's saying Chronic Decay. I swear you say Merciless. But anyway, this is from their Ecstasy and Pain single, I think it is, or a demo. Anyway, this is the title track.

I was wrong on both counts. It's actually an EP. Anyway, that was Sweden's Chronic Decay. Right, I'm going to play something here that I did want to play in the 86 show, but there's kind of confusion. Like, basically, on Metal Archives and Discogs, and anywhere you can find any information about the band Lethal Presence, it all says that this demo came out in 87, right? But on the Ripping Storm reissue, it says Demo 86 on all the tracks. So I actually wrote to Boris from Ripping Storm Records, who did the reissue, and he said that the band told him they're from 86. So I don't know if anyone can shed any more light on that, but if the band said it's from 86, it's from 86. But just in case there's any... I did get something wrong last month, right? What was the one that was... there was some mistake. I'll try and figure it out while this is playing. I'll let you know. But anyway, this is Kill For Me from the Unholy Alliance demo. Total classic demo, by the way.

Yeah, that sadist level of intensity is what you need in your thrash. That was Lethal Presence. The mistake on the last show was the Indestroyer track was not from the 1986 demo. It was actually the track Shadow Lord from the 1987 album. It turns out that all the rips I could find that. Then I started looking, and even the ones I had from years ago, all the rips of the demo are just tracks that are from other releases that maybe somebody compiled thinking it was the demo tracks. But like I said on the Patreon, if anyone actually has the 1986 Indestroy demo, I would love to hear it. Please let me know. Anyway, let's continue on. I've still got room for maybe all of these tracks I was going to play. Let's have some SOB from Japan. Why not? This is from the 1990 release, What's the Truth? This is Repeat at Length.

grinding dispute there from 1990 from Japan's SOB. Okay, what have I got time for here? Because I want to play this long Dark Throne track. Yeah, you know what? I'm gonna play Exodus. Imagine. It's just last year or the year before something. I came by this Die by His Hand single or something, or demo. I'm not sure what it is. It's recorded live, which I never normally play or listen to even live tracks. But this one, obviously, it's called Die by His Hand. It's basically the chorus or that part from the Creeping Death Metallica track on Ride the Lightning, which obviously Kirk Hammett was a member of Exodus at the time. Don't know why I'm making such a big meal of this one. But anyway, like, here is basically the original version. It's for any, I guess, Metallica maniac who somehow isn't aware of this. Like, I wasn't for like 30 odd years. So anyway, here it is.

Yeah, so kind of crazy when, like I said, that's existed before, obviously, the Metallica version, and I didn't even know about it. So anyway, that was Exodus from San Francisco with their "Die by His Hand" single or demo, whatever it was. Yeah, there's like two tracks in it. Okay, like I said earlier in the show, I'm gonna play something from the new Dark Throne album, Prehistoric Metal. Fantastic release again. Hails as always to the boss, and of course to Nocturnal Culto for another worthy addition. I've been a bit tight recently and I just haven't gotten around to getting the album yet. I just kind of hope to run into it in the store or something, but I've kind of been holding off listening to it. But I had another listen to it again last night, probably only three so far. And yeah, I mean, for me, definitely every time I hear it, the Siberian Thaw track just gets better. It's absolutely mammoth. And I'm going to tell you what I said to the boss in an email, that it's going to be with me for the rest of my life, that one. I really love the middle part of it already. It's like incredible. I can't wait to get the vinyl of this one. Anyway, the track listing, as always, that's out in Peaceville, by the way. It will be on the NTS show page of my blog, fistintheofgod.blogspot.com. The K to L part of the 1986 show will be on Patreon, like I said earlier, a little earlier, later, sorry, in the month. Thank you for listening. Prehistoric metal never gets old.